0: Sorry I'm late. I was putting in some extra work after practice.
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0: 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Who is this?
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1: 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They're local, too.
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0: Wow, that was a sweet sesh, dudes. 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
2: 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Well, looks like we have to fill out a form, a description, and give them a link to download our music.
0: Nice. Let's keep on rolling.

suppose, but damn, it really by storm. 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So must go on, so must go, man. So must go on, I don't know. 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I see what gravity did to my pop shell. It broke me. 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I don't know how to hold that. There's only so much two arms can truly hold, man. 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It rains and pours, but damn, man, it's really pouring. This is your coat, but damn, man, I don't know, man. We laugh, we joke, cause, man, that's just how they want it. It rains and pours, but damn, it's really

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0: And that's how George Washington became the first president of the United States of America. 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

I gotta get lost. Found in the sauce that drowned me, and I was coming down with the falls. And everybody knew that I wasn't me, but trying to be true. Listening to the groove and watching all the movie coming close to you. What I'm supposed to do?

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0: First of all, I could tell all y'all dumb and y'all like being used and motherfuckers be using y'all. And ain't nobody about to use me.
1: Yeah.

0: Neato, champ. That tablet there can really do a lot. I heard you can catch up on the last 2 weeks of shows you missed.
1: Uh-huh.
0: Well, gee willikers, kid. Do they have any games on that app?
1: Sports.
0: Holy cow! 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Good talk, son.
2: I'm popping for show, for show, for show. I got it for show, for show. That chain, I rock it for show, for show. I cop it for show, for show. Yeah, I'm hot for show, for show. Tote for show, for show. Them chicks gon' flop for show, for show. Ay, pop it for show, for show. They know I got it for show, for show. I rock it for show, for show. That fit, I cop it for show, for show. I'm hot for show, for show. I'm toting them for show, for show. Them chickens gon' flop for show. I'm walking in circles, look for a purpose. Won't speak, but I know that they lurking. Say hey, don't stealth, them be annoying. Don't have the clock, and I know that they working. Don't got alarm, I wait for the chirping. Driving me crazy, no need for a permit. He took my heart like he was a surgeon. It ain't no weekend, but know that I earned it. All I see is red, but I still can't stop. Blow your head back, old school, drop top. Flame cause I bang, but it should call me sauce. Dripping on baby, I think he got lost. My attention is pricey, he asked what it costs. Better get your bread up, cause Shelly your boss. All in his mouth like I was some floss. Pockets on chubby, Biggie Rick Ross. Put him in a dirt casket, and if it's up, get at it. What's poppin', what's brackin'? Ayy, this 40 my fashion. Big ol' 40 blastin'. He duckin' that action. He the who packin'. And don't do all of that naggin'.

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0: 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They are trying to patch their life with morality.
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0: Cheers.
2: 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EDM. 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

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Do you want to improve your academic journey and embrace the diversity that makes our campus so vibrant? If so, then the Black African American Cultural Center is the place for you. They're dedicated not just to supporting our students, but to fostering an inclusive environment for everyone in our community. 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

0: Well, hey there, champ. What did you do on that tablet there? You've been on all day.
1: KCSU.
0: Well, how are you tuning in out here? You don't have radio.
1: App.
0: Neato, champ. That tablet there can really do a lot. I heard you can catch up in the last 2 weeks of shows you missed.
1: Uh-huh.
0: Well, gee willikers, kid. Do they have any games on that app?
1: Sports.
0: Holy cow! 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

Good morning, y'all. Welcome to KCSU's newest arthropod trivia show, Shrimps is Bugs. I'm your host, Estra. You just heard Red Wine Supernova by Chapel Roan. I will be explaining more about how the show is going to work coming up soon. But first, let's get right back into some music. Coming up next, we got Tell Me by Arms Around the World, followed by Love Don't by Nathaniel Ratcliffe and the Night Sweats.

0: Man, I'm bored with a 2x4 right now, yo.
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This is 90.5 KCSU Fort Collins, and that was Gum by New Equator. Welcome back to Shrimps as Bugs, y'all. I'm Estra, coming at you with the facts. So, here's what I'm going to be doing. Every week, a new mystery bug is going to be chosen, and y'all will be getting a fact about this bug every break, starting with this one. Going from the broadest to the most specific, culminating in the big reveal at the end. If you correctly guess the bug before that, then you, my friend, win the right to brag to your friends that you correctly guessed the bug of the week. Our fun fact right before we get back into some jams is, this arthropod can be found in Colorado, but is more prevalent on the eastern United States. More bug trivia will be right after will be right on its way, right after Love is Violence by Alice Glass and Pure Love by Bel Air.

0: This is 90.5 KCSU Fort Collins, and you just heard Far Away by Innerwave. Right before that, I Sold My Soul to Robert Johnson by Andy Sitto. You're listening to Shrimps is Bugs with Estra, myself, and we're back again with another bit of trivia. Still sticking on the broad side of things, our little mystery man of the week, despite their gnarly appearance, are actually completely harmless to humans. Other related bugs, in the same order, however, are known to be quite the summertime pests. Well, I got more bug facts on the back burner for y'all, but let's get some music going first. Coming up here, we got Finger Bib by Aphex Twin.
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I sleep like a stone,

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1: Ah, the morning, the most beautiful part of the day. 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

0: 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You just heard Patterns by Archive. Welcome back, listeners, to Shrimps as Bugs, KCSU's newest, and I am pretty sure only, bug trivia show. I'm your host, Esra. Starting from here on out, the bug facts are going to start getting a little bit more specific. So as mentioned during our last break, our bug is from the same order as some summertime pests. Those summertime pests happen to be ants, bees, and wasps. Real fun ones. More bug facts will be on their way coming up soon. But coming up next, we got Mr. Useless by Shy Girl featuring SG Lewis.
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This is 90.5 KCSU Fort Collins. You just heard Back Porch by the Crooked Rugs. Well, so happy to have y'all join us here on Shrimps as Bugs. I am the host with the most, Estra. Our bug of the week, like many insects, but especially insects from its suborder, is a parasitoid. The larva will hatch on their host and then eat that host to develop, killing it in the process. Nature can be quite brutal, but we still love her. The bug trivia does not stop here for the 2 hours that I get with y'all, but really quick, coming up, we got some more music. I believe we got The World So Madly by Rat Boys lined up next.

0: Well, hey there, champ. What did you do on that tablet there? You've been on all day.
1: KCSU.
0: Well, how are you tuning in out here? You don't have radio.
1: App.
0: Neato, champ. That tablet there can really do a lot. I heard you can catch up in the last 2 weeks of shows you missed.
1: Uh-huh.
0: Well, gee willikers, kid. Do they have any games on that app?
1: Sports.
0: Holy cow! Well, I'll let you get back to downloading the KCSU app on your device's app store. Good talk, son.

This is 90.5 KCSU Fort Collins. You just heard Under the Scar by Sword 2. Well, hello, y'all. This is Shrimp Says Bugs, KCSU's newest trivia show, with yours truly, Estra. As we get towards the final stretch here, these facts are going to start to get a little bit more specific. As mentioned previously, our bug of the week is a parasitoid. This little freaky fella uses a very long ovipositor, a large structure hanging off of its rear end, to lay its eggs on its host larvae. The ovipositor is typically longer than the rest of the insect. The big reveal will be coming up soon, after one more fact and some bangers. Coming up next, we got Barbie Boy by Dorian Electra featuring Sega Bodega.

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This is 90.5 KCSU Fort Collins. You just heard Giving It All You Got by Betty's Defect. Right before that was Golden Hour by Bel Air. Glad y'all could join us here on Shrimps is Bugs. I'm Estra, the DJ who just cannot stop talking about bugs, back at you with our last bit of trivia for the morning. This is going to be our most specific piece of trivia. If you do know the bug, this will probably give it away. If not, stay tuned because I'll be talking more about this bug next break. But our bug of the week preys on the larva of a wasp, the pigeon Tremex horntail, or Tremex columba. Coming up next, we got Hot Pants by Debbie Sings. I'll come back right at y'all with more bug facts right after this.

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1: In the fall semester of 2023, KCSU experienced multiple critical equipment failures due to a power outage in the Laurie Student Center. Thanks to the collaboration of KCSU's engineering department and our professional engineering consult, the station was able to continue operating at a limited capacity until new equipment could be purchased and installed.

0: This is 90.5 KCSU Fort Collins. You just heard My Agenda by Dorian Electra featuring Village People and P-Riot. Hello, y'all. This is Shrimps as Bugs with Estra on the mic. It is finally time for the big reveal of our mystery bug of the week. Drumroll, please. Our mystery bug of the week is the giant ichneumon wasp. Aside from being a handful to say, these relatively large orange and yellow striped fellas can be found hunting for their hosts around logs, with a few similar species also being found here. Thank y'all for tuning in here on Shrimps as Bugs. I will catch y'all next week with a new mystery bug of the week and even more trivia. Coming up, we got Quiet by Charlotte Day Wilson.
1: Everybody, it's Sean Astin. It's our time down here from the Goonies, and you are listening to 90.5 KCSU.

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0: 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I was putting in some extra work after practice.
1: No worries, Destiny Thurman from the CSU women's basketball team. 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
3: 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You're listening to the Lunchbox Club with me, your host, DJ L. And what we heard before this break was Odds by Mute Math. Before that, Good Times Roll by The Cars. Before that, Your Love by The Outfield. And before that, Burnout by Green Day. Hopefully you're having a good Wednesday morning. I know I'm chilling today, especially because it's July. Happy July to all you listeners out there. It's going to be a hot one, so hopefully you're staying cool throughout this whole month. But today is a pretty somewhat special episode. We're celebrating America 250 all this year, but especially in a few days where it'll be the 4th of July. So, accordingly, we'll keep things a little bit more America-themed, because why wouldn't we? And especially today, I'm here with a special guest, though. You want to introduce yourself for everyone?
4: I'm DJ Loaf.
3: Well, DJ Love, welcome in. First time on the show. Thank you for being with me. And, you know, on the kind of introduction to the break, I said we were going to talk about a little bit of all things American. I think baseball kind of fits in there well. You said you had some experience with baseball, right?
4: Yeah, I played in high school and throughout all my life, basically.
3: That's awesome. What position did you play specifically?
4: Mainly outfield, center field.
3: The outfield, okay. Yeah, that was one of our bands too, so that works out really well. Center field, that's awesome, that's awesome. And as a hitter, how were you as a hitter?
4: I made contact.
3: That's important. You know, when I played baseball about 10, 15 years ago, I closed my eyes whenever I hit the ball, so pretty hard to make contact that way, and it was a pretty lucky hit whenever I did, so that's good to hear. It's good to hear you made good contact, so... but yeah, DJ Love, first time on the show, joining me here today. And yeah, we got a really great episode planned out for you guys. Like I said, we're just rolling into all things American. So hence why we're keeping it kind of laid back rock on our, kind of show, at least at the beginning. And, you know, on this show, we kind of roll with anything. And so, you know, we get into all sorts of genres of music, but, me and DJ Love are here in the studio. We're going to be here until, well, whenever. I'm here until 1 at least, so if you have any questions for me, you want any requests, or you want us to talk about anything specific, we're here, and you can text us at 970-538-5278. Again, that's 970-538-5278. We'll be here taking your requests, talking to you, the listener, and, you know, just getting into a whole bunch of fun stuff you guys want us to. So, yeah. Anything else, DJ Love?
4: That's all I got.
3: Excellent. Well... yeah, that'll be it for this break, kind of our introductions and everything. But on our next break, we're going to have some more exciting things to talk about, keeping all things American, of course, and happy 250th America. Thanks for being awesome. And thank you, listeners, for tuning in today to the Lunchbox Club on 90.5 KCSU. That's all I got. So, appropriately, coming up next, I got American Girl from Tom Petty and the Heartbreakers right now on 90.5 KCSU Fort Collins.
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1: Loaf.
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1: DJ Loaf.
0: DJ Loaf, thanks for joining me on the show. Before this break, we heard Light My Fire by The Doors, and before that, Don't Tread on Me by Metallica, Rope by Foo Fighters, and American Girl by Tom Petty and the Heartbreakers. Today is kind of more of our America special because, you know, it's the 4th of July almost, and... the first thing that kind of came to mind, we mentioned it on the earlier break, but baseball. I mean, you've played baseball in the past, you said?
1: Yep, throughout my whole life.
0: Throughout your whole life. Okay, so a little bit more than in the past. And so you got some experience with the game itself. Yeah, I also used to play baseball. Now I'm more of a spectator. Always supported my hometown team. They kind of suck, unfortunately. So not always great. But today on this break anyway, we're going to get into a little bit more of the history of baseball because why not? I feel like baseball has been such an integral part of American history and always associated with America. Movies like The Sandlot, I feel like. Have you seen that movie?
1: It's a classic.
0: It's a classic, absolutely. Maybe we'll get into more on that. But baseball's kind of evolved over centuries rather than being invented by one person. Kind of in the 1700s and the 1800s, baseball kind of developed from games like cricket, played in England, and rounders. Don't ask me about these games. I really don't know much. 99% of people I talk to who are American don't know much either, unfortunately. Do you know anything about cricket?
1: Not much.
0: Yeah, I know. There's like a whole bunch of rules. But anyways, it kind of derived from those games, mostly in the northeastern U.S. In 1845, Alexander Cartwright and the Knickerbocker Baseball Club helped form many of the game's rules, including the diamond-shaped field and the three-out innings,

0: all pretty integral parts. In 1846, that's when everyone kind of believed that that was the first organized game played in Hoboken. Where's Hoboken? I'm trying to think. It was played in Hoboken. I think that's like New Jersey, New York, right?
1: Somewhere around there.
0: Yeah, it's in the Northeast region. In the later 1800s, professional baseball became more popular. The National League, founded in 1876, followed by the American League in 1901, and they formed the baseball association we know today. And in 1903, the first championship was held between the two leagues, and that kind of became a tradition ever since. And then players like Babe Ruth heading into the early 1900s kind of transformed the sport and hit a lot more home runs. And so made the sport especially popular, because who doesn't love hitting a home run? I do. I can't do it. Maybe you probably can better than I can.
1: Inside the Parkers.
0: Inside the... Okay, so you're quick. All right. I like to think I can do that too, but I don't think I'm that quick. So that's impressive. But, it became a lot more popular heading into the 20th century. And in 1947, Jackie Robinson, obviously we all know Jackie Robinson pretty well, broke the color barrier by joining the Brooklyn Dodgers, which was huge in both the sports movement and the civil rights movement as well. Hence why the number 42 is seen through a lot of baseball teams, you know, pretty integral part. And then heading into the late 1900s, like 1980s, 90s, and today, baseball became even more international, with countries like Japan, Dominican Republic, Venezuela, Cuba, and South Korea having a bunch of stars playing in the MLB. There's also the World Baseball Classic that hosts, it's like the World Cup for baseball, pretty much. And so, baseball is pretty popular today and has kind of been popular for quite some time. So, that was kind of the rapid-fire history of baseball. Hopefully you enjoyed that. I definitely learned a few new things about baseball I hadn't before. But... I think the only experience I've had with baseball within the last year has been like, you know, like the ones that like curve a lot, like the plastic, like wiffle balls that like curve a lot. You can throw the curves.
1: Yeah.
0: I'm no good at those though, you know? So, still figuring those ones out, but you know, hit a few home runs there. So there's that. That's all I got. I mean, I guess last question for you, do you still play baseball?
1: Not anymore, but I do love throwing the ball around still.
0: Okay. And I mean, I assume if you're not playing baseball, you're watching it.
1: I am. Yes.
0: Yeah. Okay. I figured, I mean, baseball, you said, was such a big part of your life. So, that's great. Yeah. But trying to think of a way to ask this. Are you a big believer in supporting your hometown team?
1: I am.
0: You are?
1: I am.
0: That's great. You know, I sometimes meet people who's like, oh, you know, I support this team, even though I was born here. And it's just so odd to me that you wouldn't support your hometown team. But hey, everyone has their preferences. I'm from Colorado, so I'll support Colorado baseball. And you said you grew up here for most of your life. Are you from here?
1: Around here, yeah.
0: Around just here. South. Okay. Okay. So, all right. Yeah, that makes sense then. But other than that, that's all I got. Anything else for us?
1: That's all I got too.
0: Great. Well, upon our next break, we're going to think of something else. But until then, we're going to roll you some more music, because that's why you're really here on KCSU, but also to listen to wonderful DJs such as myself and...
1: DJ Loaf.
0: Of course. So, coming up next, I got Burnt Jam from Weezer right here on 90.5 KCSU Fort Collins. Hopefully you're having a good Wednesday, and yeah, we're going to keep rolling you some music.
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reluctantly crouched at the starting line. Engines pumping and thumping in time. The green light flashes, the flags go up, churning and burning

0: 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I'm DJ Loaf, and I'm here with...
1: DJ L, what's going on, everyone?
0: And this is the Lunchbox Club. The previous three songs you heard were Hysteria by Muse, The Distance by Cake, and Burnt Jam by Weezer. The next song coming up is Upside Down and Inside Out by OK Go.
1: Ooh, some good music coming up. And that's all you. You've been queuing up the music. So, yeah, for all of our listeners out there, DJ Hell has not been on the board. All you, man. So you've been doing a really good job. I've been really liking the music. I'm sure our listeners have as well. So, I mean, yeah, I appreciate you being on here again and giving your music taste input as well. I feel like, you know, I love bringing in guests as well because they all have different music tastes. So really appreciate you being here.
0: Yeah, thank you.
1: So on this the last break, we talked a little bit about baseball, a general overview. We kind of got some personal thoughts on it. This break, you also kind of wanted to get more into that. What do you want to talk about?
0: Well, we talked about the history. Why not the future of baseball with torpedo bats?
1: Yeah, okay. I kind of know what torpedo bats are as well, but for our listeners out there, do you want to give them a quick rundown of what these are?
0: Yeah, the end of the bat just narrows down more than normal, and apparently it makes the ball come off harder, and bad hits are less bad.
1: Yeah, that, I don't know. To me, it's fascinating because it's still technically a regulation size bat, yeah, but then at the same time, it kind of feels like cheating in a way because, you know, it's making it easier to hit the ball.
0: Yeah, but players are very, like, torn on it because some people swear it's way better and other players think it's just a scam.
1: Yeah, I don't know. Maybe it's also, like, giving you that mindset of, like, oh, I have this bat, therefore I feel like I'm going to hit the ball better. And so maybe a player performs better than, you know, maybe it's, like, placebo effect. I'm not too sure. But, I mean, torpedo bats are a pretty recent thing within like the last few years.
0: Last few seasons, I think. I forgot who first used it.
1: It was New York, right?
0: Yes, the New York Yankees.
1: Yeah. I do remember seeing that at first. I was just thinking, what the heck is that? And then the commentators gave more of the rundown on all that, and so super fascinating. I feel like, you know, I thought baseball kind of was done evolving very much, but then they added the pitch clock as well. That's pretty recent, but still even more farther back. And then, yeah, the torpedo bat's pretty recently. So, I mean, they're still allowed, right?
0: Yes, today? Yeah, okay. They're legal.
1: They are still legal in the, Which is, but, yeah, I mean, I can see why players are torn on it. I mean, I don't know. It does feel interesting, you know. It's non-traditional. I mean, it's like pine tar, kind of, in a way. I guess. I don't know how. I'm in like corked bats too, but those are considered ways of cheating, and I don't know. I'm also torn on it. What are your thoughts on it?
0: I'd like to see where it goes because I don't think it's too big of an advantage, but we'll see.
1: Yeah, you know, it'll be interesting to see where the game goes, but yeah, super interesting. So that's torpedo bats. But yeah, I mean, DJ Loaf here has a lot of background in baseball, and so you know all about that stuff, man.
0: I know a little, yeah.
1: You're not giving yourself enough credit. A lot more than I do, anyway. But yeah, that was torpedo bats for all of our listeners out there. Maybe go get you one if you can't hit the ball well. I don't know. Maybe I will because I can't hit the ball very well. But anything else?
0: That's all I have.
1: Yeah, well, that's all I got too. So we'll wrap it up on this break. But again, I'm here until 1. DJ Loaf either here until 12 or 1 as well. We'll figure it out. But yeah, we're here in the studio. We're taking requests for songs, anything you want us to talk about, right here at 970-538-5278. That, of course, is our number to text us. And yeah, that's it from me.
0: That's all I got too. Let's continue with the music.

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1: KCSU Fort Collins 90.5. Welcome back to the Lunchbox Club. I'm your host, DJ L, and thank you for joining me on this very, very special episode. I guess we'll title this the American episode because we're celebrating America 250 all throughout this year, but especially in a few days for, that's right, the 4th of July. But happy July to all you listeners out there. What we heard before this break was Little Lies by Fleetwood Mac, Sister Golden Hair by America, and before that, Mr. Blue Sky by Electric Light Orchestra. And today, we've talked about baseball and a lot of things relating to that. We've kept it pretty patriotic on this show. But I wanted to do a quick dive into radio as well, because for one, KCSU is a radio station, and that's what I'm broadcasting on right now. But I think radio played such an integral role in a lot of communication and exchange of information and media throughout, well, history, up until, you know, a lot more technology evolved. And so we're kind of getting into the late 1800s is where we'll kick off here, where the radio developed from a lot of different discoveries of something called electromagnetic waves. I can't really explain it to you, but no, that's pretty important. A guy named James Clerk Maxwell and another guy named Heinrich Hertz laid the scientific foundation, and Marconi actually was the one who developed the practical wireless communication. And so a lot of early radio uses was more for important stuff like ship-to-store communication, military and business communication. And the sinking of the Titanic also showed how important and how effective wireless signals for distress and communication can be. And so broadcasting really started in about the 1920s, November 2nd, 1920 to be specific. And KDKA, I think that's right. Yeah, KDKA is in Pittsburgh, broadcast the presidential election, and that was considered the first commercial radio broadcast. And after that, radio ownership kind of went crazy. It boomed, and families gathered around the radio for news and entertainment and everything, pretty much. And so NBC and CBS and a bunch more networks that connected stations nationwide created share programming. And in the 1930s and 40s is when we really see a boom in the radio, and you get a lot more of your comedy shows, mysteries, westerns, soap operas, live music, sports broadcasts, a lot of different musical artists at that time, like Jack Benny, Bob Hope, Bing Crosby, during the Great Depression and World War II as well, because the U.S. and the whole world was in a state of kind of despair. I mean, the economy crashed, and so everyone was kind of struggling, but stars, like I just mentioned, kind of helped be a beacon in that time of distress. And FDR also delivered his fireside chats, where he would update the American people. Edward Murrow reported from Europe during World War II. And in 1938, Orson Welles aired what is known as War of the Worlds, which convinced a lot of people out there that an alien invasion was happening and the world was ending. That's pretty famous as well. And after World War II, America shifted toward more of a focus on entertainment as opposed to information, with music, local news, weather, traffic, and sports. And in the 1960s and 70s, that's when we get FM and AM radio. FM became more preferred because of sound quality, actually, and AM was more news, sports, and talk radio. Again, we're 90.5 FM because we're mostly a music station, but we also have sports, news, a whole bunch of other stuff too. So we all do that as well. But FM is better sound quality. And so shifting more into today, we have kind of in the later 1990s, the Telecommunication Act of 1996, which allowed more station ownership pretty much. And large broadcasting companies expanded nationwide. And then in the 2000s, you get more satellite radio, internet streaming, and podcasts becoming more popular. And shifting into today, we got a lot of local news, weather, emergency alerts, traffic reports, sports and music. Sports and music, especially through KCSU, but as well as some of your local news is here. And radio kind of evolved from more information to now entertainment, but still remains as a beacon of information for a lot of people out there. You know, every car comes with a radio now. And so it's super easy to just turn it on and either listen to some music or go to like random like talk shows like they do. Sometimes those are entertaining. Or, you know, whatever else there might be. So that was DJL's quick deep dive into history of radio because, well, KCSU wouldn't be here without radio. And so, yeah, that's all I got. Appreciate you listening in. But without further ado, I'm going to keep rolling you some more music. But we're gonna do something different on this break because, you know, I always associate, like, the 4th of July with, like, you know, the movie The Sandlot takes place in the 60s, like, all that good stuff. And so we're going to throw it back to you on this break. I'm excited to see how this goes. So coming up next, Aretha Franklin with I Say a Little Prayer right here on 90.5 KCSU Fort Collins.
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1: 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We just had a little bit of some throwback songs, and what we heard was Rockin' Robin by Bobby Day, A Change Is Gonna Come by Sam Cooke, Hit the Road Jack by Ray Charles, and I Say a Little Prayer by Aretha Franklin. Hopefully you're doing well on this beautiful, beautiful Wednesday. We're celebrating America 250 all this year, but especially in a few days as well, because I don't know about you, but I love America. I think it's, you know, we got some good parts and bad parts, but at the end of the day, I still love America. And so, you know, we've been keeping it pretty American on this show today. Very patriotic with baseball. And, you know, we've mentioned the movie a couple of times, but I figured we'd get into it on this break a little more. That movie being The Sandlot, I feel like classic 4th of July movie. You ask almost anybody and they probably tell you this is like the one to watch. You know, I won't say too much because chances are the show after this, which is Be Kind Rewind with your host, DJ Savage, another great show. We'll probably talk more about movies, and I don't know if he's going to talk about this movie today, but just in case, I won't spoil too much about it. But The Sandlot, coming-of-age story, it's about baseball, set during the summer of 1962, made in 1993, and it's very much a nostalgic movie. It's a look at, like, friendship, childhood, and of course, baseball. And, you know, the plot follows a kid named Scotty Smalls, and he goes to the small town, and then he meets all these kids, you know, Benny the Jet, Rodriguez, pretty recognizable name, but then a whole bunch of other kids too. And, you know, they just play baseball throughout the summer, get into shenanigans, and, you know, there's a whole bunch of stuff. And so I highly recommend the movie to anybody, you know, I come across, because I think, you know, it's a classic, and there's so many quotable lines from that movie, which DJ Savage might get into. But one is, "You're killing me, Smalls, you're killing me." You know, I think that that is probably the most used line from that movie if you talk to anybody. And so, yeah, great movie. And yeah, very nostalgic about like older summer days. Ones I didn't live through. I'm not that old. Don't worry. But, you know, still. Really great nonetheless. And so, you know, I decided to roll it back a little bit with our last four songs to get that vibe. I know I play some throwback hits on the show sometimes, but really throwing it back to like 60s there. But we're gonna get more into like 70s and then back up to speed here during the lunch hour. And so I would rank The Sandlot top 20 movies of all time on my list, maybe. I'd really have to think about that. Definitely top 10 summer movies, top 3 4th of July movies to watch with the family, too. It's a pretty family-friendly movie as well. So, yeah, watch it with your kids. Watch it with your grandparents if you want. I think it's a really great movie. So, that's kind of it on this break. A little bit shorter, of course, but, you know, The Sandlot, I feel like, such a key instrumental piece for all of us, especially during the 4th of July and throughout the summer. You know, it's the reason I love playing baseball on the 4th of July. Even though I kind of suck at baseball, I still love getting out there, cracking a bat, or putting the bat to the ball, hearing the crack as I launch one over the neighbor's house, and hopefully not break any windows this 4th of July. Knock on wood. Fingers crossed.

4th of July, everyone. And happy 250th, America. Yeah, that's it. So, coming up next, I'm going to roll you Not Heroes by David Bowie. I know that would have been a really good transition. But rather, we're going to get into a little bit more of that Bridget from the 60s and the 70s, easy back into the present day. Here's Like a Rolling Stone from Bob Dylan, right here on 90.5 KCSU, Fort Collins. And of course, if you want to hear any other music, feel free to text me at 970-538-5278. I'll be here for the next 30 minutes. So, like I said, Like a Rolling Stone by Bob Dylan, right here on 90.5 KCSU, Fort Collins.

0: Welcome back to 90.5 KCSU Fort Collins. I'm your host, DJL. This is the Lunchbox Club, and we do hope you take it easy today. Of course, that's in reference to our last song by the Eagles, Take It Easy. And before that, Steely Dan with My Old School. Before that, the Beach Boys with Wouldn't It Be Nice. And before that, Bob Dylan, Like a Rolling Stone. Recapping the last four songs, getting us up to speed on the Lunchbox Club. That's this show, of course. And we've had a really good episode, in my opinion. I think we got into a lot of great details over the breaks. We played a lot of great music. I hope you've enjoyed it as much as I have. Because, yeah, this was considered the 4th of July special, celebrating America 250, but also celebrating, well, everything patriotic in general, because I love America. I know we've got our flaws, but overall, I still love America. And so, we're going to close everything out kind of on this break. You know, like I said, I've really enjoyed today's show. We had DJ Loaf earlier, thanks to him for coming on, and, you know, we talked a lot about baseball and, you know, a general overview of baseball. And then we got more into the Torpedo Bats, which was an interesting topic, a little bit controversial, but got into that. And then we shifted more into, we shifted more into radio. And we talked about The Sandlot too, another good movie. Of course, not going to spoil too much because my main man, DJ Savage, talks a lot about movies with his show, Beacon Rewind, which is actually on next. If you stick around for 10 minutes, you can catch him. So that's happening after this. But other than that, I mean, shoot, I don't really have anything else, to be honest with you. We got baseball. What else? Well, we could talk a little bit about American history, but this isn't a history class, you know. So I don't think we'll get into that. But, you know, I think... Yeah, I don't really have anything else, unfortunately, you know. But thanks again for tuning into the show. I guess one more thing we can talk about on this show is... let me pull it up here. You know, I was just thinking about this on some of the past breaks. I'm like, man, maybe if we got time to talk about it, we can talk about it. But we'll talk a little bit more about MTV. Why MTV specifically? Because MTV just shut down, but MTV was also, I feel like, a big part of American television. Well, television everywhere, but especially in the 80s. You know, my parents grew up watching it, and a lot of the music I play, or some of the music I play, is, you know, based on some hits you'd hear on there from back in the day. And so MTV was music television. It was an American cable television network that transformed a lot of television, music, and as well as youth culture. Like, it was a very big turning point. And in 1981, on August 1st, it launched. And Video Killed the Radio Star by the Buggles was the first music video seen on MTV. And the channel's original focus was airing music videos hosted by video jockeys, aka VJs. And throughout the 80s, it became a major force in popular music and helped launch and promote artists like Michael Jackson, Madonna, and Prince. And music videos evolved into major artistic and marketing tools. And then into the 90s, it introduced more television shows like Beavis and Butthead, The Real World, and Total Request Live. Reality TV and youth-oriented programming became more and more important. And reality TV, especially heading into the 2000s, you know, with shows like Laguna Beach, The Real Orange County, and Jersey Shore. I think like the MTV beach houses were another big thing. And music videos were now going to like the internet and computers, because that's become really big in the 2000s. And then in the 2010s to the present, MTV produced reality shows, award shows, and special events. And the VMAs were first held in 1984 and are one of the most recognizable programs that MTV has. And it had a lot of different channels and localized versions of, you know, MTV in a lot of different countries. But why was MTV important, really? You know, it's like a random television program. Why does it matter so much? But it popularized music videos as a way of art, of self-expression, as well as kind of a way to get a message across, not only in the music, in the lyrics in the music, but also visually. Also influenced a lot of fashion, language, and youth culture. You know, a lot of celebrities on MTV, and so shifted a big turning point in that. And as well as helping shape a lot of careers of many musicians and making them popular, and also pioneering reality television that later spread across the TV industry in the US especially, but also throughout the world. And so, you know, beginning as a small music video channel in the 80s and becoming such a big part of TV heading into the 90s and 2000s is, I think, really cool. So that was a quick rundown of MTV history, which, you know, I always thought was pretty influential in the 80s, 90s, and heading into the 2000s. And so, yeah, now that's it for the show. But thanks again for tuning in. I'm going to close this off with some pretty patriotic tunes. Again, we're celebrating America 250, and happy birthday, America. Thanks for being great. And so coming up next, Born in the USA by Bruce Springsteen, and after that, America the Beautiful, right here on 90.5 KCSU Fort Collins. See you next time.
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1: Good afternoon, peoples. 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I'm your host, DJ Savage, and you're listening to Be Kind Rewind, the show where we talk about your favorite movies. And by the way, I'd like to thank DJ L for that lovely shout-out. Much obliged. All right, that last song was America the Beautiful by the CSU Marching Band. And just before that was Born in the USA by Bruce Springsteen. Right. Coming up, we got Scorching Heat by Radium Dolls. Stay tuned.

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1: 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I am your host, DJ Savage, and you're listening to Be Kind Rewind, the show where we talk about your favorite movies. The last few songs were Fly Away by Lenny Kravitz, I Predict a Riot by Kaiser Chiefs, and I Want You by Savage Garden. Hey, that's me! No, I'm kidding. Savage Garden. All right. As a nice change of pace, I wanted to talk about a TV show briefly. I want to focus on The Simpsons Season 7. And for those of you who are unfamiliar, Season 7 starts off with the second part of Who Shot Mr. Burns? And did you know that at one point, people were actually betting on which character shot Mr. Burns? There were many suspects too. Mo Sizlak, Homer Simpson, Maggie Simpson, Waylon Smithers, Auto Man, the bus driver. People took it seriously. Anyways, it turned out to be Maggie Simpson. And it was an accident, supposedly. What else is there? Did you know that the creator of Itchy and Scratchy, it was not Roger Meyer Sr., it was actually a man by the name of Chester J. Lampwick. And this led to a trial, and then to a settlement of $100 million, I believe? I'll have to watch it again. What else is there? Oh, yes. The story of Krusty's tax evasion. Those were Kent Brockman's words because he's... this is what Kent Brockman said. He says tax evasion. He doesn't say tax evasion. That's his thing. And that little fiasco ended up costing Krusty his lavish lifestyle, his mansion, and a whole bunch of other prized possessions. And so Krusty fakes his death and starts anew as a salvage worker, I think. He dives underwater and collects scrap iron from boats that were sunk. Oh, thanks a lot, Kent. What else is there? Oh, Radioactive Man is this beloved comic book character in the Simpsons universe, and it turns out that there was a movie in the works, and Bart, he wanted to play the role of Fallout Boy, the sidekick, and the producers, they made the mistake of choosing Milhouse and not Bart. And Milhouse did not want any part of this. I mean, this led to a disaster. They said, "Congratulations, Bart. You're exactly what we're looking for. That's what I'd be saying to you if you weren't an inch too short. Next!" Oy. It gets worse. Bart goes through desperate measures to try to grow another inch. And when he does, their response was, "We found a new Fallout Boy. He's right over there." They point at Milhouse. And halfway through production, Milhouse runs away, and the movie's on hold, which inevitably leads to shutting down production. This could have been avoided if they chose Bart and not Milhouse. Just saying. Right. Later on through my show, we'll be talking more about Simpsons and eventually X-Men Days of Future Past. Why? Because that title contains 7 syllables, and it's week 7, I believe, of the summer semester. Right, coming up next is First Responder by Party Nails here on 90.5 KCSU for Collins.

0: Sir Nicholas, did you catch the results from last week's joust?
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Good afternoon, peoples. Welcome back to 90.5 KCSU Fort Collins. I am your host, DJ Savage, and you're listening to Be Kind Rewind, the show where we talk about your favorite movies. The last few songs were Let's Go Outside by The String Cheese Incident, I'm Out of Love by Anastasia. Wow, that was released in 1999. What else was there? Oh, yes. And before that was In the Middle by A Melodic Daydream and Hip to Be Square by Huey Lewis and the News. Now, during our last break, I was talking about season 7 of The Simpsons. I know it's not a movie, it's a TV show, but I wanted a nice change of pace. Now, I actually own the entire box set on DVD, and there was a lot of treats. You pop in the DVD, and then it takes you to the menu, and every season, as far as I know, it has a theme going on. In season 7, it's a Hollywood premiere kind of theme. You see characters posing for photographs, and just beside them is a cinema, and it actually changes depending on what CD you put in. So it'll say now playing disc 1 season 7 or now playing season 7 disc 4. And in every disc there's a different set of characters: Cletus, Homer, Mr. Burns, Radioactive Man, Sideshow Bob. It changes with every DVD. And that's what I like. That's what I like about these kind of DVD menus. Now, for the next hour, allow me to dive into the world of X-Men Days of Future Past. I believe it's the 7th week of summer, and X-Men Days of Future Past has 7 syllables in total. And later on, if I get the chance, I'll briefly talk about the film 7. Yeah, as you can see, I have a recurring theme going on here. Alright, to business. Now, X-Men Days of Future Past, it was directed by Bryan Singer, who also directed X-Men First Class. That was the previous film. And the one that comes after this one would be X-Men Apocalypse and then X-Men Dark Phoenix. Okay, so the story takes place in the future, and mutants and humans spend their lives in prison. The mutants, I mean, they've always faced these kind of dangers, but now they're in a future where things are worse. And it's not just the mutants that are in prison, it's the humans who try to help them. And who's doing this, you might be asking? It's the Sentinels. In the comics, the Sentinels are these machines specifically programmed to target mutants. But in this future, the Sentinels gain the ability to adapt to any mutant power. And they can also target non-humans, the ones who might have a mutant child or grandchild. So as you can see, the X-Men, they're between a rock and a hard place. And fortunately, one of the mutants, Kitty Pryde, for those who don't know, she has the power to walk through walls, or phase through them, if you will. But she gained this new ability to transfer consciousness into another people's. But more on that later. Now, a quick announcement before we continue. KCSU's DJ training is now open for the summer semester. Community members looking to get involved in the station are invited to attend these summer sessions. More information and signups are available at kcsufm.com under the About tab.
Now, coming up next is Fernando by ABBA.

Good afternoon, peoples. Welcome back to 90.5 KCSU Fort Collins. I am your host, DJ Savage, and you're listening to Be Kind Rewind, the show where we talk about your favorite movies. The last few songs were Don't Tread on Me by Metallica, Stargazer by Compass and Cavern, and Fernando by ABBA. Yep, I remember when I saw Compass and Cavern at a concert once. It was in Denver, and the drummer, he gave me his broken drumsticks after the show. How often do you get that? Not very often, unless you're in the VIPs or whatever. But this is a local band, in case you didn't know. Right, to business. Where were we? That's right. For those of you just tuning in, we're talking about X-Men, Days of Future Past, and I was briefly talking about Kitty Pryde's abilities. So, phasing through solid matter, and here's a real kicker. She can transfer another person's consciousness into the past as some form of time travel. Almost. Not exactly manipulating time, but going to a younger consciousness. And I don't know how many times she's done this. I don't know how long this future's been going on for, but judging by how badly things have gotten, I can imagine that a lot of the X-Men, they've died presumably at least dozens of times. Now, in the opening credits, no, not the opening credits, the opening scene, one of the mutants, Warpath, he has the ability to detect things. It's his senses. They've been increased tenfold, and he was able to hear the Sentinels coming from miles away. Who else is there? Colossus, he's a big guy, he can turn into metal. There's Sunspot, and based on his name, he can shoot out solar flares, almost. And he can set himself on fire. It's almost like the Human Torch, but not quite the same. There's Blink, she can summon portals, you know, for transportation. And then there's Bishop. Imagine a human battery. Bishop can absorb other forms of energy and store it for later. And that's how he powers his gun. And in the opening scene, there's only a mere three Sentinels. And take a quick guess at who wins. It's not the X-Men. They stand no chance. Because in the late 1960s, or was it 1950s? It was one of those two, but it was near the end of the Vietnam War. The mutant known as Mystique, she can shapeshift and assume the role, the form of other people. Mystique has breached our defenses. You've seen what she's done to our colleagues. And worst of all, she could be any one of us. She could be in this very room. It could be you. It could be me. It could even be... I got carried away there. Anyway, she is captured, and Bolivar Trask, he's a scientist, he uses Mystique's DNA to... She uses... her info, her DNA, to develop the future generation of Sentinels, the ones that led us to this terrible future. Alright, coming up next is Poison Kiss by Bonnie Trash. Stay tuned!

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3: 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I am your host, DJ Savage, and you're listening to Be Kind Rewind, the show where we talk about your favorite movies. Whew. Forgive me, I just got super excited from that last song. Speaking of which, that last song was Over My Head by Drowning Pool, and before that was Wheels Fall Off by Radium Dolls. And just before that was Lacrima by Ghost. I don't know if I pronounced that correctly. Anyway, where were we? That's right. So, Wolverine, he must travel back in time, if per se. It's not really time travel. So the original goal was Professor X, Charles. He wanted to travel to his younger self to prevent this from happening, but Kitty warned him that the human mind can only be stretched so far before it breaks, and so Wolverine volunteers for this, and it hurts at first, but all of a sudden he wakes up in the 1960s. I'm bad with dates. Anyway, he must find the younger Charles and the younger Eric. In case you didn't know, Charles Xavier, he's Professor X, and his power is reading other people's minds. Eric Lenscher, on the other hand, he has the power to control metal. And you're probably thinking, metal, what's the big deal? What? So what? Okay. Now, to answer your question, I want you to take a look around and observe all the things around you. Chances are, one of those things is bound to be made of metal. I mean, I'm surrounded by metal as we speak, and Magneto, he can manipulate all that metal freely. So, Iron Man, no chance. Magneto would simply crush him into a little tin can. Anyway, the goal is to prevent the Sentinels from ever being born. Because, in case you missed it, these brand new Sentinels, they were influenced by Mystique's superior abilities to adapt to any other mutant power. Which is why so many of the our beloved mutants that we know were slayed and, in essence, executed. And I guess Xavier's goal is to prevent Mystique from murdering Dr. Trask, who's behind all this madness. But he's not all that innocent either. It turns out he's been collecting mutants, rounding them up, and experimenting on them. And during the time, this was a tenth of the United States population. That's how many mutants were present at the time. So there weren't that many. But Trask insists that they're a danger to us all, and starts comparing Homo sapiens to the Neanderthals, making that analogy. But more on that later. Coming up next, we got Televisor by Morningwood on 90.5 KCSU Fort Collins.

Residents and visitors to northern Colorado love to get outdoors. But whether you're hiking or walking the dog, it's important to be aware of the dangers of tick bites and how to prevent them. Several tick species found in Colorado carry and transmit serious diseases. 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This PSA is brought to you by the Colorado Tick-Borne Disease Awareness Association and 90.5 KCSU Fort Collins.

0: 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Who is this?
1: 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And they're local.
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1: 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They're local, too.
0: Yo, dude, this freaking slaps. 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
2: 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I am your host, DJ Savage, and you're listening to Be Kind Rewind, the show where we talk about your favorite movies. The last few songs were Thank You for Sending Me an Angel by Talking Heads, Radio Gaga by Queen. Oh, ain't that appropriate? Good as radio. And Kiss from a Rose by Seal. If I remember correctly, that one song was in one of the older Batman movies. But that's a topic for another day. Where were we? Okay. So during this time, Charles Xavier has no powers because he gave it all up for the ability to walk. You see, in X-Men First Class, he was accidentally shot by Moira MacTaggert, but she was aiming at Magneto, and metal against Magneto, that ain't gonna work. That's not gonna work for me, brother. Mm-mm. Anyway, that's how Xavier was paralyzed from the waist down. And so he takes this elixir every now and then to be able to walk, but that inhibits his powers. I mean, he doesn't want them anyway, because the events of the Vietnam War and losing his fellow students, it broke him. And the only one who's there in that school is Hank McCoy. You might know him as Beast. Oh, interesting tidbit. The actor who plays Beast is Nicholas Holt, I believe. And he also plays Lex Luthor from the Superman movie that just came out last year. I gotta say, his performance was phenomenal. Anyways, eventually they recruit Quicksilver. He runs fast. He's super fast. And he likes showing off his powers. Powers? What powers? He denies it right away. And with his help, they help Eric escape from the Pentagon because he's being held prisoner there. And Xavier and Eric, they get into an argument, but seeing that they're in a plane, which is made of metal, and Eric being irate, not the best combo. All of a sudden, he had control of the plane, and it was falling down at a staggering rate. So less not wise. And when they find Mystique, Eric decides to eliminate Mystique from the equation so that the rest of mutant kind can live. But Xavier wasn't having that. And unbeknownst to the rest of the gang, Wolverine, he saw a face that would cause him pain later on in the future. Colonel Stryker, I believe. He's the one who gives Wolverine the adamantium skeleton. Because at that time, Wolverine's signature blades, they're made from bone. Not the adamantium that we know. That gets grafted to him later in the future. And that causes the current Wolverine to freak out and accidentally injures a Kitty. And she's hurt pretty bad. And I want to take this time to talk about Magneto's level of power. He goes from lifting an entire submarine to an entire baseball stadium. It's like they say, records are meant to be broken. Alright, coming up next is NSA by Fusilier. Stay tuned.

0: Hey, this is Mars Williams from Liquid Soul. 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
1: Hello again, this is DJ Savage on 90.5 KCSU Fort Collins. You just listened to Be Kind Rewind, and the last few songs were All I Really Want by Alanis Morissette and NSA by Fusilier. Unfortunately, we are out of time, but I want to leave you with this following quote from the film Seven. Ernest Hemingway once wrote, "The world is a fine place and worth fighting for." I agree with the second part. That's a quote that I've been... It makes me think a lot. Anyways, we're out of time, but join me next week as I talk about the film Super 8. That name again is Super 8. Coming up next is Doesn't Remind Me by Audioslave. That's all for today. Have a good one!

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1: You remind me of the rainforest. Yeah. 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

0: Wow, that was a sweet sesh, dudes. Now what?
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2: 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Well, looks like we have to fill out a form, a description, and give them a link to download our music.
0: Nice, let's keep on rocking.

conductor. Why the judge tryna make a nigga suffer? 15, but I'm 17, what a crazy deal. Dinner tray full of green liver, what a crazy meal. Imagine being black in a cell, and right down the block is where the Aryans dwell. And you ain't got 500K for the bell, and you are not the one that like to play show and tell. Cause sentence, they gave me paragraphs. Carbon flocker from essays that make the time pass.

self-esteem. The Body Project values inclusivity, empowerment, and a sense of community while advocating for systemic change revolving societal body ideals. You can sign up for these workshops through their Instagram at the_body_project_CSU.

So, your friend started a band, and you're trying to get into this whole local music thing. Maybe you think local music is just a guy with a guitar. It's that, and so much more. It's also rock. EDM. Metal. Bluegrass, and everything in between. If you want to get into this whole local music thing, tune into KCSU, where we play a large selection of local artists from the Fort Collins and Northern Colorado area.

0: wake up, because yes, of course, y'all, I am talking about Bel Air's very first album, Born Funky.
1: 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I'm here with members of High Point Services, and you are listening to
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0: 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I just want some chicken nuggets.
1: All right, sweetie. I'll call over the waiter. Waiter? 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
1: 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That sounds really good.
2: 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I mean, it's not going to help your hunger or anything, but it is going to hook you up with some cool tunes. So.
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0: Sorry I'm late. I was putting in some extra work after practice.
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what Jack was talking about, and it's definitely not a particle that's nearby. It is a bright object, and it's obviously rotating because it's flashing. It's way out in the distance, apparently rotating in a very rhythmic fashion because the flashes come around almost on time. As we look back at the Earth, it's up at about 11 o'clock, about, maybe 10 or 12 Earth diameters. I don't know whether that does you any good, but there's

Are you a fan of martial arts? Are you looking for a tight group of friends to practice martial arts with? The CSU Wrestling Club on campus is a great way to do just that. Their purpose is to serve as a community for people to connect and share their passion for the sport that they love. They are looking to grow the wrestling community in Fort Collins, so they are open to wrestlers of all levels of experience. They train throughout the school year in Glenn Morris Fieldhouse Gym from 7 to 9 p.m. on Monday, Tuesday, Thursday, and Friday. Multiple men and women All-Americans have been produced by this club. If you're interested in joining or are curious for more information, please contact 720-678-3776.

always been a bird in me, even before I could speak. Caged in my ribs, that's just where it lives. Singing about things that aren't right in the world, and wrong in me, day and night, night and day. Doesn't have a tree, doesn't sleep, never makes a peep, except to say, hey, it's me, who only flies high where it can't be seen, who only lands where it hurts, and it always seems to land in me, who only knows how much you and I love.